0: corrosive chemicals imploded yesterday morning at the Nippon Dynawave Packaging Company in Longview, Washington, killing at least one person. Redistricting efforts in South Carolina are over. State lawmakers gathered at the State House yesterday, where a vote in favor of redrawing South Carolina's congressional map fell apart. Republican Senator Tom Davis moved to carry the bill over to the next legislative session, and the special session called by Governor McMaster was adjourned. The plan to potentially redistrict fell through the same day that early voting started for the June 9th primary. Robert F. Kennedy Jr. is making headlines again, this time for grabbing not one, but two snakes. Here's Michael Kastner.
1: A viral video on Tuesday showed the Health and Human Services Secretary cornering two snakes on the patio of a Florida beachfront home owned by Dr. Oz and picking them up with his bare hands while his wife, actress Cheryl Hines, tells him to let them go.
2: Honey, buddy.
3: Yeah. Honey,
4: let him go.
1: In the caption for the video, Kennedy said the snakes were non-venomous black racers, which are common in Florida. It's not clear what happened to the snakes. Earlier this month, Kennedy posted a photo of himself grabbing a bird, which he said he rescued at Washington Dulles Airport.
0: Barry Manilow isn't letting health issues keep him from touring. In an interview with the UK's The Guardian, the singer said he feels fine ahead of his UK tour in June. Manilow, who will turn 83 next month, underwent a surgery for lung cancer in December, but he still plans to hit the road, saying, "I'm going to do it whether I can sing or not, and I'm going to do this tour even if it kills me." The best sports bar in all of America is in Northeast Ohio. That's according to USA Today's 10 Best Reader's Choice Awards, which ranked Winking Lizard Tavern as the best sports bar in the nation. Since opening in 1983, the Winking Lizard has expanded to more than a dozen locations across Northeast Ohio. I'm Chris Caraggio.
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This morning I woke up still dreaming, with memories playing through my head. 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

Well, here's my final serenade. Here's a gun and here's a blade. Here's a picture that I saved for too long. Here's my credit.

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1: Welcome to the Line on Agriculture Report. This is Lori Boyer for the Ag Information Network. New American Sheep Industry Association Executive Director Mike Michener on some of the ongoing issues the sheep industry is facing and what they are actively working on, including the H-2A Visa Ag Worker Program.
2: So on the cost side, we talked a lot about labor costs, particularly the H-2A Visa issue. Our producers are paying so much for their H-2A labor, and it's such a bureaucratic burden, all the paperwork and everything they have to do. So if we could help simplify the process and lower those H-2A costs for our producers, because they're getting squeezed on both sides. You know, you've got imports really depressing prices for lamb meat, but you've got their costs going up, so they're really getting squeezed on both sides.
1: In addition, producers are dealing with predator losses and depressed prices due to a 40% increase in lamb imports. Thus, ASI is focused on market promotion tools funded by the Foreign Agricultural Service.
2: One in particular is the Quality Samples Program that we really use in China to promote American wool. And that's important because we're not just promoting the sale of American wool to China as an endpoint. China actually has all that first stage processing capacity for wool. So that first stage processing is critical because that's the entry point into the global wool textile market.
1: Mike Michener, Executive Director of the American Sheep Industry Association.
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5: This is Tim Hamrich of the Ag Information Network with your Farm of the Future report. The number of dairy producers has steadily declined across the country over the past couple of decades. Jennifer Glover, co-owner of Mountain Fresh Creamery, says they hope their agritourism efforts can help to promote the long-term sustainability of the dairy industry. Glover says growing consumer interest in where food comes from has made people more receptive.
6: People really care about how the animals that provide them food are treated and how they're cared for and what their life is like. And so having the farm tours really opened up us to be able to showcase that and to see that whether you're a small farm or a big farm, there's no bad or good. Everybody's doing the best to take care of the animals. And it's not a moneymaker for us, but it's more of a way for us really to tell our story. And we really do that a lot. We do farm tours, but we also do field trips. And that really helps with that next generation. I think what they say right now is that 2% of the population in the United States are farmers. So who knows what you might share to a class of second graders that say, you know what, I want to be a dairy farmer when I grow up. And so it's more of us just doing our part, we feel like.
5: Glover's farm tours include interactive dairy learning activities, product samples, and a visit to the creamery.
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9: What's the next step after FFA? David Sparks, Idaho Ag Today. Mitchell Searle, State Chair of the Young Farmers and Ranchers, presented about YF&R at the 2026 FFA Convention in Twin Falls. Here he is.
10: We're here at CSI at the State FFA Convention, and Young Farmers Ranchers is telling these FFA kids that there is life after FFA, and Farm Bureau and Young Farmers and Ranchers is that next step for them, for leadership development and for staying involved in the ag industry, wanting to make an impact. My goal for YF&R is increase visibility and fill the pipeline of young kids coming in, whether that's FFA members knowing about it and being able to join, or collegiate chapters filling those up, making them very active and a good recruitment tool to let people know about Farm Bureau, and then they can join and go back to their home counties and be involved. Whether you're an ag producer or a consumer, being more conscientious about where your food comes from, the impact and role of agriculture, its importance, everybody needs to understand that better and place a value on it as a society. 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Doesn't matter if you're going to be a farmer or not, but being aware of where your food and fiber comes from for everything in your daily life makes you a more educated voter when it comes to making these policy decisions that affect farmers.
9: YF&R FFA produce great Americans.
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0: Now entering the town of Wardboro. 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
1: This is Dakota Livesay chronicling another true story taken from the 1800s, a time known to all as the Old West. The last time we were together, we learned that on May 30, 1899, Pearl Hart and a male partner held up the Globe, Arizona stage. This became the most publicized stage holdup of the Old West.
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1: Pearl Hart, after getting away from a no-good husband, moved to Phoenix, Arizona, where she hooked up with another bad man. Only now, she started taking control, and Pearl talked him into robbing the Globe stage. Although they were successful, the next morning they were arrested. Pearl immediately realized she was a celebrity, and she started telling her story with flair. She even got the women's suffrage movement behind her by stating, "I shall not consent to being tried under a law which my sex had no voice in making." While awaiting trial, she escaped from jail. Sensing future problems, the local sheriff decided not to go after her. But when Pearl got to Demi, New Mexico, the local authority recognized her from an article that appeared in Cosmopolitan magazine and returned her to Arizona. Although the passengers and stage driver positively identified Pearl, the jury deliberated just 10 minutes before returning a verdict of not guilty. The judge was infuriated. Since one of the passengers' derringer was found in her possession, she was tried for stealing a gun. This time, she was found guilty and sentenced to 5 years in prison. Pearl became such a pain while in prison that after a year and a half, she was pardoned. Her Yuma Territory prison convict description says she was intemperate. She smoked cigars, drank, cussed, and used morphine. Incidentally, she was 5'3", weighed 100 pounds, and wore a size 2.5 shoe. But I can assure you, she was 100 pounds of pure dynamite. You've just heard another story from Old West Radio. I'm Dakota Livesay.

0: to be here. I did not say we were happy to get up so early.
1: I do not rise and shine. I slowly emerge from my blanket burrito and throw back the caffeine like it's dang holy water and pray that it's enough to keep me from throat punching someone by 10 a.m.
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3: You ever have one of them days when you're holding a stick and everybody just starts looking like a pinata?
4: Did y'all know that when you're dead, you don't know you're dead? All of the pain is felt by others. Same thing happens when you're stupid.
5: You done messed up. We all wanted to be adults so bad. And now look at us. Stressed, broke, and tired. Excited when laundry's done.
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7: 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I mean, I'm sure Jesus loves them, but to the American people, they're looking like idiots.
8: Good morning and welcome to the Morning Chit Chat. 45 degrees here in Montpelier. We are expecting sunshine and upper 70s today. It is going to be a warm one. Grab the sunscreen, make sure you have plenty of water and hydration fluids, and have a great day out there today. Kids are out of school, and today's their first official day of summer. And I use that with quotation marks because technically it's not summer yet, but it's summer vacation and we're going to party. Yeah. Whatever you do, though, be careful out there. Hey, we've got news, weather, sports coming up in this hour. We'll also check in on birthdays at half past the hour. We have the community calendar where we keep you up to date on everything going on in the Bear Lake Valley this week and into the next, what to look forward to. We'll also bring up our text and topic and talking about National Hamburger Day today. We warned you about it yesterday. We're going to be talking more about it today on our text and topic. Of course we are. Be sure to stay tuned. Of course, you also know how that works. Anyone who responds to the text and topic will be put in for a drawing for a chance to win a 3 6-inch sandwich from Subway. So that coming up after the news. Stay tuned. You're listening to The Morning Chit Chat. I'm Lisa Hill. You're with you right here on The Wave.
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10: NBC News Radio, I'm Michael Kastner. A federal judge is allowing President Trump to move ahead with an executive order that puts limits on mail-in voting. Trump signed an order back in March requiring the U.S. Postal Service to deliver only ballots to voters on each state's approved mail-in ballot list. The Democratic Party filed for an injunction blocking the measure. President Trump is threatening to blow up a U.S. ally if it controls the Strait of Hormuz. More from Tammy Trujillo.
11: During a cabinet meeting at the White House on Wednesday, Trump dismissed a question about
12: Oman will behave just like everybody else, or we'll Oman will behave just like everybody else, or we'll have to blow them up. They understand.

0: Peter say he used an account under the name Alpha Raccoon to bet correctly that Google's most searched person in 2025 would be the singer known as David. He was released on $2.2 million bond. It's not the first time Poly Markets encountered legal trouble in April. Federal prosecutors charged an Army Special Forces sergeant for successfully betting on Venezuelan leader Nicolas Maduro's capture. In New York, I'm Liz Warner.
1: Stock trading app Robinhood is now allowing AI agents on its platform and letting customers use AI to trade and spend for them. Michael Kastner, NBC News Radio. The World Health Organization says a ceasefire in the Democratic Republic of the Congo would put health workers in a better position to stem the Ebola outbreak. The head of the WHO says it's hard to isolate the deadliest days. Sharon Reardon explains.
2: According to Mercury Insurance, that's a period of time between Memorial Day and Labor Day when car crashes spike across the country. Officials say longer days, more people on the road, and summer weather distractions make for more dangerous driving conditions. Officials using 5 years of claim data identified the most dangerous 10-minute driving windows. And while it varies from county to county, the most dangerous time is from noon to 12:10 p.m. For the safest drive, no matter what time you're on the road, drivers should leave extra space between cars and stay focused. Focused and alert at all times.
1: American Airlines will now be using Starlink for its in-flight Wi-Fi. More from Matt Mattinson.
3: The carrier announced Tuesday that it plans to install the SpaceX internet provider on over 500 of its Airbus planes starting early next year. American began offering complimentary Wi-Fi for its frequent flyers back in January. The announcement comes as SpaceX is preparing to go public next month in what could be the biggest IPO ever. I'm Matt Mattinson.
1: Phil Collins won't be performing at this year's Rock and Roll Hall of Fame induction ceremony despite being inducted. Mark Mayfield explains why.
4: The singer will be inducted into the Rock Hall for his solo work. Collins told BBC Breakfast that he was asked to perform, but he turned it down, saying, "You've got to be match fit to do something like that." He explained, "You have rehearsed, and by that point, if you've not been singing, your voice is going to be shot, and that's not good."
1: Michael Kastner, NBC News Radio.
5: 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All right, the popular Bloomington Lake Road, known as National Forest Road 409 on the Montpelier Ranger District, will close for repairs beginning June 1st. This closure order will be in place while heavy equipment is making repairs to the road. The forest anticipates reopening the road by July 1st. The Bloomington Lake Road has deteriorated substantially over the last few years, according to Del Transtrom, who is Montpelier Acting District Ranger. Natural erosion and heavy vehicle use have torn the road down to its bedrock layer. Transtrom says when vehicles travel at excessive speeds, fishtail in the gravel, failed to use four-wheel drive, moves the gravel and increases erosion and results in resource damage. This kind of heavy maintenance is time-intensive. The forest expects to have the road closed for 1 month to complete this laborious process, and the final product will improve public access to the forest and help protect this recreational resource for generations of the future. As always, once the road is improved, the public is encouraged to use it respectfully and responsibly. Once the approximately 6 mile road is resurfaced, individuals are urged to be respectful and tread lightly. Roosting around corners, driving too fast, and spinning tires quickly will ruin the road and the experience for others. For more information, contact the Montpelier Ranger District at 208-847-0375. The Bloomington Lake Road. They're going to close that June 1st through July 1st to do repairs on the road. Okay. The Caribou Targhee National Forest will start selling firewood permits for personal use beginning June 1st. With a firewood permit purchase, forest visitors will receive the permit tags, the Caribou Targhee National Forest Terms and Conditions handout, and a Ranger District firewood map showing where firewood may be collected. Firewood is an important resource for many individuals in Idaho. According to Tom Sylvie, who is Caribou Targhee National Forest Timber Program Manager, it benefits local communities and allows us to dispose of material that otherwise would incur a cost to burn or remove. Firewood permits cost $6.25 per cord with a minimum purchase of 4 cords. The minimum cost for a permit is $25. Additional cords may be purchased for $6.25 each, up to a maximum of 8 cords per household. Other forest product permits, including transplant permits and post and pole permits, will also be available. Visitors should contact their local ranger district for availability. Permits are valid through November 30th of 2026 and must be in possession while collecting forest products, with tags visible during transport. Firewood permits all allow harvesting of down or standing dead wood only. Using local firewood is essential to help prevent the spread of invasive species. Availability may be limited due to reduced insect and disease activity and other natural factors. Firewood may be more plentiful along less traveled roads, and visitors should expect to travel farther and search more than in previous years. Not all lands within the National Forest are open to firewood cutting. Visitors should consult the firewood map to ensure they are in a permitted area. Some land within the forest boundary is privately owned, and it is the visitor's responsibility to avoid trespassing. In addition to ranger district offices and participating vendor locations, permits can now be purchased online. Online purchases can begin as early as June 1st. A list of vendors, cutting information, and maps are available on the forest website. And for more information, you can contact your local ranger district. Montpelier Ranger District phone number 208-847-0375, and that is where you can purchase your wood permit tags. Okay, permits and tags. All right, that is your news for this portion of the hour, brought to you by Simplot Smoky Canyon Mine.
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5: All right, we already told you it is National Hamburger Day. Yeah, we talked about this yesterday. We warned you it was coming today. National Hamburger Day. It's the day we celebrate a summertime grilling favorite. So my question for you today is the best and worst condiments for a burger. Or put it this way, what makes the burger taste the best and what ruins it? 208-254-0059. You can answer either or, you know, whatever you want to do. What makes a burger the best? What makes it the worst? 208-254-0059. That's our question for you today. Yeah, it's officially the summer break. School ended yesterday. Graduation last night. By the way, graduation was fabulous. I want to congratulate all those who had a part in it. It was a great graduation last night, and I really enjoyed it. So now that we have had Memorial Day, we've kicked off the official grilling season, and today being National Hamburger Day, let's just get into it and talk about what qualifies a burger as the best and what makes it the worst. Burgers, that's what we're talking about today. Hamburgers today. 208-254-0059.
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9: 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NAPA has America's largest network of parts and care, here to be the fuel that keeps you firing on all cylinders.
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5: Let's check those temperatures from around the region yesterday. Boise recorded a high of 86, 84 in Idaho Falls. Pocatello, 85 degrees yesterday. It was 86 in Logan, 86 in Salt Lake City, and St. George had a high of 82. Bear Lake had a high of 79 and an overnight low of 39. Excuse me. Mountain Home recorded the highest temperature in the state with 89 degrees yesterday. And Stanley had the coldest with an overnight temperature, a low of 35. Today we are expecting sunshine with just a few lingering clouds, highs in the upper 70s today with overnight lows in the 40s. Friday we're going to be in the low to mid 70s and partly cloudy conditions. Saturday, upper 40s or low 50s is all for the high, and there is a 76% chance of rain showers on Saturday. Overnight lows will be in the upper 30s. Partly cloudy and low to mid 60s on Sunday, and then back to sunshine, and will slowly start to warm up through next week back into the 80s by next weekend. This weekend, however, we're going to drop down into the 40s on Saturday, and we're going to get some rain. Current temperatures as we look across the valley, 51 in Cokeville, 50 in Geneva. Georgetown is currently 45 degrees. It is 46 in Paris, 53 in Garden City, and 45 degrees currently in Montpelier.
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5: I'm Lisa Hillier, filling in for Jared this morning on your SVI Sports Network. The Thunder will try to punch their ticket to the NBA Finals tonight. Shai Gilgeous-Alexander and the defending champs will tip off against Victor Wembanyama's Spurs from San Antonio. This is Game 6 of the Western Conference Finals. OKC is ahead 3-2 in that best of seven series, following a comfortable win in front of its home crowd. Meanwhile, the Knicks are already enjoying a break after sweeping the Cavs in the Eastern Finals. The Hurricanes are a win away from the Stanley Cup Final. Carolina beat the Montreal Canadiens 4-0 in Game 4 of their Eastern Conference Final and now lead that series 3-1. The teams will face off in Game 5 on Friday in Raleigh. The winner of the series will face off with the Vegas Golden Knights in the Stanley Cup Final. Christopher Sanchez is entering the history books. The Phillies ace extended his scoreless inning streak to 44 and two-thirds on Wednesday. He set a new franchise record. The previous mark was held by Hall of Famer Grover Alexander, who tallied 41 scoreless innings back in 1911. One member of the Chiefs is choosing to diversify his portfolio. Tight end Travis Kelce is joining the Cleveland Guardians ownership group as a minority investor. The Cleveland Heights native is the latest professional athlete to acquire an equity stake in an MLB franchise.

0: finishing atop the leaderboard at 12 under par. The 30-year-old will be alongside Ricky Fowler and Tom Hodge for the first and second round. Nick Hardy, Zach Blair, and Michael Thorhorsen will be among the first group of players teeing off around one at Colonial Country Club. The Women's College World Series gets underway today in Oklahoma City. Texas Tech and Mississippi State will open the day, followed by matchups between Tennessee and defending national champion Texas, Alabama and UCLA, as well as Arkansas and Nebraska. The double elimination phase of the tournament goes through Monday, and the best of three championship series will begin on Wednesday. Last night in the American League, the Mariners picked up a win over the Athletics. The Orioles beat the Rays. It was the Tigers over the Angels. The White Sox defeating the Twins. The Yankees picking up a win over the Royals. And the Astros defeating the Rangers. In the National League, the Brewers beat the Cardinals. It was the Diamondbacks over the Giants. The Phillies with a win over the Padres. The Cubs beat the Pirates. The Mets over the Reds. And the Dodgers beating the Rockies. And in interleague play, the Blue Jays picked up a win over the Marlins. It was the Guardians over the Nationals and the Red Sox over the Braves. Tonight in the MLB American League, the Angels will be in Detroit. The Twins in Chicago taking on the White Sox. The Blue Jays will be in Baltimore. The Astros in Texas. In the National League, the Cubs in Pittsburgh. And in interleague play, the Braves will be in Boston taking on the Red Sox. I'm Lisa Hillier with your SVI Sports Network. 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
1: All right, today is National Hamburger Day. We are talking about hamburgers for our text-in topic today. And for those of you who may be listening for the first time, maybe there's some kids out there listening with their moms and dads this morning. Hey, you can answer too. The text-in line is 208-254-0059. I'm going to give it to you again in just a minute. So go grab a pencil or a pen and a piece of paper. Hey, all you have to do for a chance to win a free 6-inch sandwich from Subway is respond to the text-in topic. We'll put your phone number then in the drawing, and if we pull out your phone number at 8:35, you win the free 6-inch Subway. And we do it every weekday right here on The Wave all year long. Our question for today then is, what is the worst and the best hamburger? What can you do to a hamburger or put on a hamburger, or do you have a special way of making it, or do you have a favorite place you get your hamburger? I want to know what makes a hamburger the best and what makes a hamburger the worst. 208-254-0059. You can answer both questions, or you can just answer one if you prefer. But what makes a hamburger the best and what makes it the worst is our question for you today on this National Hamburger Day. 208-254-0059. One listener already said the worst is with dill pickles. You put dill pickles on it, it instantly becomes the worst hamburger, in this person's opinion. What do you think? 208-254-0059. Text in or call in. I'm going to write down your phone number when you do.
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8: All right. Well, let's check on birthdays and see who is celebrating today. And, of course, we're going to start with those celebrating in the World of Fame. Today's the 28th day of May. Rock and Roll Hall of Famer Gladys Knight is celebrating, turning 82 today. Rock and Roll Hall of Fame John Fogerty, 81 today. In addition to a solo career, he was a part of the group Creedence Clearwater Revival. Fine Young Cannibals singer Roland Gift is 65 today. Country singer-songwriter Phil Vassar, 64 today. Pop singer Kylie Minogue is 58. Politician Marco Rubio is turning 55 today. He is currently the U.S. Secretary of State. Reality personality Jep Robertson is 48. He appeared on the reality series Duck Dynasty along with his family. Singer Colby Calais is 41 today. Former NFL offensive tackle Michael Orr is 40. He's best known for the movie The Blind Side, which tells about his life growing up. He was drafted in the first round of the 2009 NFL draft out of Ole Miss by the Baltimore Ravens. He started in all 80 games he appeared in for the Ravens and was a member of their Super Bowl champion team in 2012. He played 8 seasons in the NFL, including time with the Titans of Tennessee and the Carolina Panthers. Singer Alec Benjamin, turning 32 today. And here in the Bear Lake Valley on this 28th day of May, happy birthday to Lisa Olson, to Denise Bamey, and to Lynn Parker. We hope you all have a wonderful birthday today. Happy birthday. Happy birthday.

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2: 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Funeral services for Cody King will be held on Friday, May 29th at 12 noon in the St. Charles LDS Chapel. Friends may call at Schwab Matthews Mortuary this evening from 6 to 8 p.m. and on Friday from 10 to 11:45 prior to the services. And burial will be in the Fish Haven Cemetery. Bear Lake Animal Hospital's Baby Animal Days coming up this Saturday, May 30th from 11 to 1 at 440 North 4th Street in Montpelier. This is a family-friendly event, free to everyone, includes a free lunch, horseback rides, photo props and activities, baby animals from around the valley, a surprise animal appearance, also horse-drawn wagon rides available from Wellesley Stock Park to the Bear Lake Animal Hospital. And they will have dessert options available for you to purchase. They're also going to have face painting and a few other fun things out there for you to purchase. So Baby Animal Days, the lunch is free. All of the activities are free. Take some cash for dessert, and maybe you want to, you know, get your face painted or do some, buy a fun little animal, 3D printed animal. Farmers Market every Tuesday through September 29th, noon to 4 at 186 North 4th Street in Montpelier. 4-H and Livestock Sheep and Goat Weigh-In, May 30th, 11 a.m. at the Bear Lake County Fairgrounds. Make sure you have your tags purchased prior to weigh-in. Also, Livestock Day Camp will be June 16th, 2 o'clock at the Fairgrounds. 4th of July, 250-year celebration. The 4th of July Choir is meeting every Sunday to practice at the Paris Idaho Tabernacle. Everyone from around the valley, ages 12 to 100, that likes to sing, please come and be part of the 4th of July Choir. Idawai Solid Waste District and Bear Lake Facility Landfill are doing a spring cleanup special June 1st through June 6th, the entire week. Between 7:30 a.m. and 5 p.m., you can drop off your municipal waste, non-municipal waste, inert material like brick, sand, gravel, concrete, clean soil, burnable brush waste like tree limbs and brush, also dead animals that you haul in yourself, any metal, all at no charge, and it also will not go against your weight, your tonnage allowed for the year. This is for household and yard cleanup only. And remember, if you're bringing in tires or if you're bringing in refrigerators or campers or old vehicles, you will have to pay for those. But everything else, free next week. Father's Day Rifle Raffle. Henry Golden Boy is being raffled off at the Bear Lake Senior Center just in time for Father's Day. Tickets are $5 each, $5 for one ticket, 6 tickets for $25, and you can purchase those at the Senior Center Wednesday, Thursdays, and Fridays. They're open 9 a.m. to 3 p.m. That drawing will be held on Friday, June 12th. Bear Lake Library summer activities will begin on June 2nd. There will be a mobile dinosaur museum from ISU here in the valley at AJ Winters from 5 to 7 p.m. Other activities include a dot marker coloring, making a dino fossil, and a bouncy house. Also, don't forget Bear Lake Summer Lunch Program with Bear Lake School District begins on Monday and will be served every Monday through Thursday through July 9th. AJ Winters Elementary is one pickup place, 11:30 to 12:30. And you can also pick up in Paris at the elementary between 11:30 and noon, serving ages 1 through 18. These are grab-and-go lunches. The child must be present in order to pick up the meal. You'll also get a breakfast for the next day. And on Thursdays, they will send home enough food for the weekend for each child. Today at the Senior Center, they are serving hoagies for lunch. Okay. And your community calendar, again, brought to you by Advantage Plus Federal Credit Union, where the advantage is yours.
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5: NBC News Radio, I'm Michael Kastner. A federal judge is allowing President Trump to move ahead with an executive order that puts limits on mail-in voting. Trump signed an order back in March requiring the U.S. Postal Service to deliver only ballots to voters on each state's approved mail-in ballot list. The Democratic Party filed for an injunction blocking the measure. President Trump is threatening to blow up a U.S. ally if it controls the Strait of Hormuz. More from Tammy Trujillo.
6: During a cabinet meeting at the White House on Wednesday, Trump dismissed a question about reports that a proposed deal would allow Iran and U.S. ally Oman to jointly control the vital waterway.
7: Nobody's going to control it. It's international waters, and Oman will behave just like everybody else, so we'll have to blow them up. They understand that. They'll be fine.
6: Trump suggested the U.S. might, in his words, watch over the Strait of Hormuz. It's just one obstacle in the ongoing U.S.-Iran peace talks, which Trump characterized as at a stalemate, saying he's not satisfied yet with the deal on the table. I'm Tammy Trujillo.
5: A Google employee is being charged with insider information betting on the prediction platform Polymarket to make $1.2 million. More from Liz Warner.
8: Google software engineer Michelle Spagnolo federally charged Wednesday in a New York court with commodities and wire fraud and money laundering connected to the Polymarket betting platform. Prosecutors say he used an account under the name Alpha Raccoon to bet correctly that Google's most searched person in 2025 would be the singer known as David. He was released on $2.2 million bond. It's not the first time Polymarket's encountered legal trouble. In April, federal prosecutors charged an Army Special Forces sergeant for successfully betting on Venezuelan leader Nicolas Maduro's capture. In New York, I'm Liz Warner.
5: Stock trading app Robinhood is now allowing AI agents on its platform and letting customers use AI to trade and spend for them. Michael Kastner, NBC News Radio. The World Health Organization says a ceasefire in the Democratic Republic of the Congo would put health workers in a better position to stem the Ebola outbreak. The head of the WHO says it's hard to isolate the sick while bombs are falling. We've officially entered the 100 deadliest days. Sharon Reardon explains.
9: According to Mercury Insurance, that's a period of time between Memorial Day and Labor Day when car crashes spike across the country. Officials say longer days, more people on the road, and summer weather distractions make for more dangerous driving conditions. Officials using 5 years of claim data identified the most dangerous 10-minute driving windows. And while it varies from county to county, the most dangerous time is from noon to 12:10 p.m. For the safest drive, no matter what time you're on the road, drivers should leave extra space between cars and stay focused and alert at all times.
5: American Airlines will now be using Starlink for its in-flight Wi-Fi. More from Matt Mattinson.
10: The carrier announced Tuesday that it plans to install the SpaceX internet provider on over 500 of its Airbus planes starting early next year. American began offering complimentary Wi-Fi for its frequent flyers back in January. The announcement comes as SpaceX is preparing to go public next month in what could be the biggest IPO ever. I'm Matt Mattinson.
5: Phil Collins won't be performing at this year's Rock and Roll Hall of Fame induction ceremony despite being inducted. Mark Mayfield explains why.
11: The singer will be inducted into the Rock Hall for his solo work. Collins told BBC Breakfast that he was asked to perform, but he turned it down, saying, "You've got to be match fit to do something like that." He explained, "You have rehearsed, and by that point, if you've not been singing, your voice is going to be shot, and that's not good."
5: Michael Kastner, NBC News Radio.
2: 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Stop in, fill up with Phillips 66. A St. George man pleaded guilty and mentally ill to 28 felonies, including 9 counts of attempted murder following a shootout with police in front of his house that ended with the house catching fire. Benjamin Lewis Hansen, 42, admitted that he discharged a gun inside his home on July 8th of 2025, and after officers responded and the person who called 911 left the home, he fired outside toward the officers. Hansen admitted that he hit several patrol vehicles and forced officers to take cover. 6 officers said he continued to shoot at them as they took cover, and it estimated that he fired over 150 rounds, according to a police statement. Police responded to the 3000 East Sieg Miller Drive and called the victim outside before Hansen fired more shots. One officer was forced to take cover behind a power pole, which was hit multiple times, and Hansen was firing from different positions of his home, upper floor, according to charging documents. An armored vehicle was used to rip the garage door off, but Hansen only came out when the home was engulfed in flames. Officers deployed a taser to take him into custody, and he admitted to trying to start the fire with fireworks, shooting propane tanks, and trying to cut a gas line. Hansen said that he was under the influence of both drugs and alcohol and used several different weapons. He pleaded guilty and mentally ill to 9 counts of attempted murder, a first-degree felony, attempted arson, 8 counts of assault on an officer, and 2 counts of property damage, second-degree felonies, property damage, 4 counts of prohibited conduct with a firearm, and 2 counts of discharge of a firearm, third-degree felonies, and 3 related misdemeanor charges. Based on a plea agreement, prosecutors agreed to dismiss 20 additional counts of discharge of a firearm, which is a third-degree felony. They also agreed not to contest that Hansen had a mental health condition at the time of the offense. All right. A bat found in Bannock County has tested positive for rabies. Southeastern Idaho Public Health confirmed this on Tuesday, making the first confirmed rabid bat in southeastern Idaho and the state this year. While most bats do not carry rabies, the virus is virtually always fatal in humans and animals once symptoms appear, according to health officials. It is extremely important for people to have or are acting aggressively or abnormally. Doerr also encouraged pet owners to contact their veterinarian if they believe their animals were in contact with a bat, regardless of vaccination status. Bats are the only known natural reservoir of the rabies virus in Idaho, and no area of the state is considered rabies-free. An average of 15 rabid bats are detected in Idaho each year. The most common ways people encounter bats are when a pet brings one into the home or a bat enters through a small opening or open window or door. People may also wake up to find a bat in their room without knowing whether they were bitten or scratched while they slept. Anyone in that situation should contact their local public health office. A bat should be tested for rabies if there is any chance a person, pet, or livestock animal may have come in contact with it. No testing is needed if the bat had no interaction with people. Public health officials recommend the following precautions. Never touch bats with bare hands. I would say never touch any bird or wild animal that you see acting strangely or even laying on the ground or dead with no apparent reason. Just don't touch it. Be suspicious of bat activity during daylight hours. If you or your child wakes up in the presence of a bat, contact your medical provider. Even seemingly minor exposure have contributed to fatal rabies cases. If you encounter a bat, seek medical attention immediately. Contain the bat using gloves or a towel, never bare hands, and contact your local public health official for testing options. Keep your dogs, cats, horses, and ferrets up to date on rabies vaccinations. If a pet brings home a dead bat, collect it in a plastic bag without touching it and call your local public health office. 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
9: There was a time not too long ago in the past when the annual Fathers and Sons outing was looked forward to as the highlight of the entire summer for young men and their fathers. And it equaled in size the women's outings that were held out along the lakeshore. The idea for the Fathers and Sons outing originated in the Montpelier Stake and was usually held in the summer between the first and second cuttings of hay when more fathers and sons could participate. In 1930, it was held near the summit of Georgetown Slug Creek Divide. Markers with clever messages were placed along the route, and once the Georgetown Canyon was entered, it seemed impossible for any newcomers to get lost. Full programs of activities were planned during the first 2 days of the camp, and entertainment activities were provided on the third day. The afternoon of the third day became a fishing derby, with groups making the choice of going to Slug Creek and the Blackfoot River or Diamond Creek in Georgetown. Businessmen who were unable to attend the day sessions were encouraged to come up and camp overnight with the young men that they might enjoy an early morning breakfast before returning to their stores and businesses. Wards and neighborhood groups were encouraged to camp in units, and competitions for the neatest and best-kept camps were awarded. Competitions for fathers as well as sons were held, and in combination. Nature hikes led by Ranger Jim Bruce and other forest personnel acquainted the participants with the flora and fauna of the area. Tracking contests, a scavenger hunt, and a fireside frolic were all held. Camp director was A.J. Winters, with a committee of Silas Wright, Vern Dunn, Ranger Jim Bruce, and Arthur S. Richards. And the final activity was always a watermelon and cantaloupe bus sponsored by the Montpelier Chamber of Commerce. And that, the Fathers and Sons outings, which were held annually throughout the early 30s.
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8: All right, today we are expecting sunshine and highs in the upper 70s. It's going to be a beautiful day here in the Bear Lake Valley. Overnight lows will be in the 40s. Then on Saturday, Friday. We got to do Friday first. Low to mid 70s for the high, and partly cloudy conditions. Overnight lows in the 40s. Saturday, they're saying highs in the upper 40s or low 50s is all mostly cloudy and rain showers all day Saturday, with overnight lows in the upper 30s. Sunday, more sunshine, tapering off that rain and clouds through the morning. Low to mid 60s for the high. We're going down into the mid 30s overnight. And then starting to warm back up with sunshine and upper 60s on Monday, back into the 80s by next weekend. Current temperatures, as we look across the valley right now, starting with Cokeville, it is 54 degrees, 54 in Geneva, 53 in Georgetown. Garden City, 58 degrees, 50 in Paris, and it's currently 49 degrees in Montpelier. Your weather being brought to you in this hour by Bear Lake Memorial Healthcare, where you can count on them to care.
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8: I'm Lisa Hillier, filling in for Jared this morning on your SVI Sports Network. The Thunder will try to punch their ticket to the NBA Finals tonight. Shai Gilgeous-Alexander and the defending champs will tip off against Victor Wembanyama's Spurs from San Antonio. This is Game 6 of the Western Conference Finals. OKC is ahead 3-2 in that best of seven series, following a comfortable win in front of its home crowd. Meanwhile, the Knicks are already enjoying a break after sweeping the Cavs in the Eastern Finals. The Hurricanes are a win away from the Stanley Cup Final. Carolina beat the Montreal Canadiens 4-0 in Game 4 of their Eastern Conference Final and now lead that series 3-1. The teams will face off in Game 5 on Friday in Raleigh. The winner of the series will face off with the Vegas Golden Knights in the Stanley Cup Final. Christopher Sanchez is entering the history books. The Phillies ace extended his scoreless inning streak to 44 and two-thirds on Wednesday. He set a new franchise record. The previous mark was held by Hall of Famer Grover Alexander, who tallied 41 scoreless innings back in 1911. One member of the Chiefs is choosing to diversify his portfolio. Tight end Travis Kelce is joining the Cleveland Guardians ownership group as a minority investor. The Cleveland Heights native is the latest professional athlete to acquire an equity stake in an MLB franchise. Kansas City QB Patrick Mahomes became a minority owner of the Royals in 2020. The Guardians are valued around $1.7 billion. Ben Griffin hopes to defend his crown at the Charles Schwab Challenge. Griffin won last year's tournament by one stroke after finishing atop the leaderboard at 12 under par. The 30-year-old will be alongside Ricky Fowler and Tom Hodge for the first and second round. Nick Hardy, Zach Blair, and Michael Thorhorsen will be among the first group of players teeing off around one at Colonial Country Club. The Women's College World Series gets underway today in Oklahoma City. Texas Tech and Mississippi State will open the day, followed by matchups between Tennessee and defending national champion Texas. Alabama and UCLA, as well as Arkansas and Nebraska. The double elimination phase of the tournament goes through Monday, and the best of three championship series will begin on Wednesday. Last night in the American League, the Mariners picked up a win over the Athletics. The Orioles beat the Rays. It was the Tigers over the Angels. The White Sox defeating the Twins. The Yankees picking up a win over the Royals. And the Astros defeating the Rangers. In the National League, the Brewers beat the Cardinals. It was the Diamondbacks over the Giants. The Phillies with a win over the Padres. The Cubs beat the Pirates. The Mets over the Reds. And the Dodgers beating the Rockies. And in interleague play, the Blue Jays picked up a win over the Marlins. It was the Guardians over the Nationals and the Red Sox over the Braves. Tonight in the MLB American League, the Angels will be in Detroit. The Twins in Chicago taking on the White Sox. The Blue Jays will be in Baltimore. The Astros in Texas. In the National League, the Cubs in Pittsburgh. And in interleague play, the Braves will be in Boston taking on the Red Sox. I'm Lisa Hillier with your SVI Sports Network. 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
8: All right, and a very good morning and welcome to all of you who may have just joined us here in the 8 o'clock hour. We are already 1 hour into our Morning Chit Chat is what we're on today, the Morning Chit Chat. And about 3 minutes inside of the 8 o'clock hour. 51 degrees in Montpelier, looking for highs in the upper 70s today. Lots of sunshine. It's a great day to get out and do something in the yard. Or maybe you're going to go for a little hike or take the kids to the park. Or maybe your first day at the beach before the big summer crowds hit. Whatever it is, go out and have a great day. Be sure to include your sunscreen, lots of fluids to drink. Take along a garbage bag with you wherever you're headed. Clean up the garbage as you're out and about, and have your kids help you along with that as well. You can mark that on your service bingo card and put that towards a chance to win some fun prizes with the Bear Lake 250 and your chance to win. Fill out those bingo cards. By the way, we already have one person, an amazing individual who has completed 7 bingo cards. She has filled out 7 bingo cards, not 7 bingos, 7 blackouts. Yeah, we've got a couple others that have done 3 and 4 blackouts each. So you've got time. You've got till the end of June. Come and pick up a bingo card. If you're not sure what I'm talking about, give me a text here at the radio station and I'll send you a bingo card. You have a chance to win. All you have to do is fill it out. Yeah, have fun today. Whatever you're going to do, be careful out there. We've got more news, weather, sports coming up. Checking back in with our text and topic on this National Hamburger Day. Tell me, what makes a hamburger great and what makes a hamburger the worst? Yeah, that's our question for you today. What makes a hamburger great and what makes it the worst? 208-254-0059 to get in on today's text in topic.
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13: NBC News Radio, I'm Michael Kastner. A federal judge is allowing President Trump to move ahead with an executive order that puts limits on mail-in voting. Trump signed an order back in March requiring the U.S. Postal Service to deliver only ballots to voters on each state's approved mail-in ballot list. The Democratic Party filed for an injunction blocking the measure. President Trump is threatening to blow up a U.S. ally if it controls the Strait of Hormuz. More from Tammy Trujillo.
14: During a cabinet meeting at the White House on Wednesday, Trump dismissed a question about reports that a proposed deal would allow Iran and U.S. ally Oman to jointly control the vital waterway.
15: Nobody's going to control it. It's international waters, and Oman will behave just like everybody else, and we'll have to blow them up. They understand that. They'll be fine.
14: Trump suggested the U.S. might, in his words, watch over the Strait of Hormuz. It's just one obstacle in the ongoing U.S.-Iran peace talks, which Trump characterized as at a stalemate, saying he's not satisfied yet with the deal on the table. I'm Tammy Trujillo.
13: A Google employee is being charged with insider information betting on the prediction platform Polymarket to make $1.2 million. More from Liz Warner.
16: Google software engineer Michelle Spagnuolo federally charged Wednesday in a New York court with commodities and wire fraud and money laundering connected to the Polymarket betting platform. Prosecutors say he used an account under the name Alpha Raccoon to bet correctly that Google's most searched person in 2025 would be the singer known as David. He was released on $2.2 million bond. It's not the first time Polymarket's encountered legal trouble. In April, federal prosecutors charged an Army Special Forces sergeant for successfully betting on Venezuelan leader Nicolas Maduro's capture. In New York, I'm Liz Warner.
13: Stock trading app Robinhood is now allowing AI agents on its platform and letting customers use AI to trade and spend for them. Michael Kastner, NBC News Radio. The World Health Organization says a ceasefire in the Democratic Republic of the Congo would put health workers in a better position to stem the Ebola outbreak. The head of the WHO says it's hard to isolate the sick while bombs are falling. We've officially entered the 100 deadliest days. Sharon Reardon explains.
17: According to Mercury Insurance, that's a period of time between Memorial Day and Labor Day when car crashes spike across the country. Officials say longer days, more people on the road, and summer weather distractions make for more dangerous driving conditions. Officials using 5 years of claim data identified the most dangerous 10-minute driving windows. And while it varies from county to county, the most dangerous time is from noon to 12:10 p.m. For the safest drive, no matter what time you're on the road, drivers should leave extra space between cars and stay focused and alert at all times.
13: American Airlines will now be using Starlink for its in-flight Wi-Fi. More from Matt Mattinson.
18: The carrier announced Tuesday that it plans to install the SpaceX internet provider on over 500 of its Airbus planes starting early next year. American began offering complimentary Wi-Fi for its frequent flyers back in January. The announcement comes as SpaceX is preparing to go public next month in what could be the biggest IPO ever. I'm Matt Mattinson.
13: Phil Collins won't be performing at this year's Rock and Roll Hall of Fame induction ceremony despite being inducted. Mark Mayfield explains why.
19: The singer will be inducted into the Rock Hall for his solo work. Collins told BBC Breakfast that he was asked to perform, but he turned it down, saying, "You've got to be match fit to do something like that." He explained, "You have rehearsed, and by that point, if you've not been singing, your voice is going to be shot, and that's not good."
13: Michael Kastner, NBC News Radio.
8: News brought to you in this hour by Gunderson Ace Hardware, home of the helpful hardware folks. New Jersey pet owners may get a tax break. There's a proposed legislation that would give up to $900 in tax credits to help dog and cat owners with vet bills and everyday animal-related expenses. Dogs and cats are the only two animals that would qualify under this bill that has been introduced in the Assembly earlier this month. Police in Delaware say they've solved what has become known as the mystery of the meowing police car. Officers in Ellesmere, Delaware, say they occasionally had heard the meowing from the vehicle periodically over two shifts. Firefighters looked underneath the vehicle, found a kitten hiding in the frame. It was safe.

unauthorized individuals hold tables and then resell them at a premium price. Violators will be subject to steep fines. And there could be an end to legal battle over a guest house in Tampa, Florida. The lawyer for South Tampa's Michael Martin announced this week that his client will tear down his guest house in Beach Park to comply with the judge's order. He built the guest house, pool, and pickleball court about 5 years ago after getting city approval, but a neighbor sued, and a judge who sided with the neighbor ordered Martin to demolish everything. Martin refused, pending an appeal, and he was arrested last month for contempt of court. His latest appeal was denied, and his attorney now says being jailed is too high a price for his client, his family, friends, and business colleagues. He adds he's focused on getting Martin out of jail, and once that is accomplished, he'll refocus on the injustice of this predicament. Researchers say that the mega tsunami triggered by a landslide in Alaska's Tracy Arm last year was the second highest ever recorded. A study from the Journal of Science reports that tsunami reached a height of 1,580 feet. The wave formed after a massive rock collapsed, sent debris into the fjord. Scientists say melting glaciers and heavy rain destabilized the slope, causing the landslide without any earthquake activity. No injuries were reported, despite Tracy Arm being a major cruise tourism destination in Southeast Asia, in Southeast Alaska. That is quite a wave. Wow. All right. In case you didn't hear this morning, the popular Bloomington Lake Road on Montpelier Ranger District will be closed for repairs beginning June 1st. This closure order will be in place while heavy equipment is making repairs to the road. The forest anticipates reopening the road on July 1st. The Bloomington Lake Road has deteriorated substantially over the last few years, according to Dell Transtrom, Montpelier's acting district ranger. Natural erosion and heavy vehicle use have torn the road down to its bedrock layer. Transtrom says when vehicles travel at excessive speeds, fishtail in the gravel, fail to use four-wheel drive when appropriate, and spin tires, it removes the gravel and increases erosion and results in resource damage. This kind of heavy maintenance is time-intensive. The forest expects to have the road closed for 1 month to complete this laborious process. The final product will improve public access to the forest and help protect this recreational resource for future generations. As always, once the road is improved, the public is encouraged to use it respectfully and responsibly. Once the approximately 6 miles of road is resurfaced, individuals are then urged to be respectful and tread lightly. Roosting around corners, driving too fast, and spinning tires quickly ruins the road and the experience for others. If you need more information about the Bloomington Lake Road closure, you can contact the Montpelier Ranger District at 208-847-0375. It will be closed from June 1st to approximately July 1st, depending on how quickly they get the road repaired. The Caribou-Targhee National Forest will start selling firewood permits for personal use beginning June 1st. With a firewood permit purchase, forest visitors will receive the permit, tags, the Caribou-Targhee National Forest Terms and Conditions handout, and a Ranger District firewood map showing where firewood may be collected. Firewood is an important resource for many individuals in Idaho. It benefits local communities and allows us to dispose of material that would otherwise incur a cost to burn or remove. Firewood permits cost $6.25 per cord, with a minimum purchase of 4 cords. The minimum cost for a permit is $25. Additional cords may be purchased for $6.25 each, up to a maximum of 8 cords per household. Other forest product permits include transplant permits and post and pole permits will also be available. Visitors should contact their local ranger district for availability. Permits are valid through November 30th of 2026 and must be in possession while collecting forest products, with the tags visible during transport. Firewood permits allow harvesting of downed or standing deadwood only. Using local firewood is essential to help prevent the spread of invasive species

0: 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Firewood may be more plentiful along less traveled roads, and visitors should expect to travel farther and search more than in previous years. Not all lands within the National Forest are open to firewood cutting. Visitors should consult the firewood map to ensure they are in a permitted area. Some land within those forest boundaries is privately owned, so be aware of your surroundings. Online purchases can begin as early as June 1st. A list of vendors, cutting information, and maps are available on the forest website. For additional information, you can contact your local ranger district. Montpelier Ranger District is 208-847-0375. 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
0: All right. Today is National Hamburger Day, the day to celebrate a summertime grilling favorite. And I want to know from you whether you're purchasing your hamburger or you're making your own. What makes the hamburger great or the best of all? And what makes it the worst? What ruins it? So what makes it the best hamburger and what ruins a good hamburger? 208-254-0059. Text in or call in your response today. One person said the worst thing you can do to a hamburger is put dill pickles on it. Another person said putting barbecue sauce on it ruins it. Another one said, mushrooms and Swiss make it great. And for someone else, they said, for me, what makes a hamburger great is the fresh ground beef. No frozen patties for me. And I also love all the fixins. So if they want the fresh hand-pressed hamburger, the fresh hand-pressed beef, and all the fixins. If it's a frozen patty, it's ruined. 208-254-0059. Text it or call in your response this morning and tell me all about your hamburger. Yeah, I want to know what makes it the best hamburger ever and what ruins it. 208-254-0059. You can text in your answer. You can call in your answer to that same phone line. Just leave a message and it will transpose it into a text for me to read here on the air. Everyone who responds to the text-in topic gets their phone number written down and put into a drawing. And about 15 minutes from now, we'll pick one of those phone numbers out of the bowl, and that person will win a free sandwich, 6-inch sandwich from Subway. I should be giving away a hamburger today, right? On National Hamburger Day. But Subway doesn't make hamburgers. And I don't have a hamburger, so there you go. But you can go get a Subway and enjoy that on another day after you eat your hamburger today. Today is National Hamburger Day. Tell me what makes the hamburger the best and what ruins it. 208-254-0059. We had another answer just coming in. Said the best hamburger is juicy with lots of condiments, especially teriyaki sauce and pineapple. The worst hamburger is a dry one. Oh, yeah, we had someone else that said that as well. Worst is dried and overcooked, and the best one is the one that somebody else bought. I love it. Somebody else bought it for me. I didn't have to pay for it, so that makes it the best. 208-254-0059. What makes the hamburger the best, and what makes it the worst? That is your text-in topic question today here on The Wave.
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3: Bear Lake Valley's weather.
0: All right, those temperatures from around the valley yesterday, 86 degrees for a high for Boise yesterday. It was 84 in Idaho Falls, 85 in Pocatello. Logan had a high of 86, 86 in Salt Lake City, and St. George, 82. Mountain Home recorded the highest temperature in the state of Idaho with the high of 89, while Stanley had the coldest overnight temperature at 35. Here in the Bear Lake Valley, we had a high of 79 and an overnight low of 39. Today, we're going to be similar. Sunshine and upper 70s for the high, possibly even the low 80s today. Overnight lows will be in the 40s. Partly cloudy and low to mid 70s expected for the high on Friday. Still going to be a beautiful day tomorrow. Saturday, we've got some rain coming, and we're going to drop those high temperatures clear down into the low 50s or maybe even the upper 40s is all, with overnight lows in the upper 30s. Sunday, low to mid 60s, partly cloudy, rain tapering off through the morning, and overnight lows in the mid 30s. Monday, upper 60s and sunshine, and back into the 80s by next weekend. Current temperatures as we look across the valley: Cokeville is 55, 58 in Geneva, it's 56 in Georgetown, 60 degrees in Garden City, 53 in Paris, and 51 in Montpelier.
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0: I'm Lisa Hillier, filling in for Jared this morning on your SVI Sports Network. The Thunder will try to punch their ticket to the NBA Finals tonight. Shai Gilgeous-Alexander and the defending champs will tip off against Victor Wembanyama's Spurs from San Antonio. This is Game 6 of the Western Conference Finals. OKC is ahead 3-2 in that best of seven series, following a comfortable win in front of its home crowd. Meanwhile, the Knicks are already enjoying a break after sweeping the Cavs in the Eastern Finals. The Hurricanes are a win away from the Stanley Cup Final. Carolina beat the Montreal Canadiens 4-0 in Game 4 of their Eastern Conference Final and now lead that series 3-1. The teams will face off in Game 5 on Friday in Raleigh. The winner of the series will face off with the Vegas Golden Knights in the Stanley Cup Final. Christopher Sanchez is entering the history books. The Phillies ace extended his scoreless inning streak to 44 and two-thirds on Wednesday. He set a new franchise record. The previous mark was held by Hall of Famer Grover Alexander, who tallied 41 scoreless innings back in 1911. One member of the Chiefs is choosing to diversify his portfolio. Tight end Travis Kelce is joining the Cleveland Guardians ownership group as a minority investor. The Cleveland Heights native is the latest professional athlete to acquire an equity stake in an MLB franchise. Kansas City QB Patrick Mahomes became a minority owner of the Royals in 2020. The Guardians are valued around $1.7 billion. Ben Griffin hopes to defend his crown at the Charles Schwab Challenge. Griffin won last year's tournament by one stroke after finishing atop the leaderboard at 12 under par. The 30-year-old will be alongside Ricky Fowler and Tom Hodge for the first and second round. Nick Hardy, Zach Blair, and Michael Thorhorsen will be among the first group of players teeing off around one at Colonial Country Club. The Women's College World Series gets underway today in Oklahoma City. Texas Tech and Mississippi State will open the day, followed by matchups between Tennessee and defending national champion Texas. Alabama and UCLA, as well as Arkansas and Nebraska. The double elimination phase of the tournament goes through Monday, and the best of three championship series will begin on Wednesday. Last night in the American League, the Mariners picked up a win over the Athletics. The Orioles beat the Rays. It was the Tigers over the Angels. The White Sox defeating the Twins. The Yankees picking up a win over the Royals. And the Astros defeating the Rangers. In the National League, the Brewers beat the Cardinals. It was the Diamondbacks over the Giants. The Phillies with a win over the Padres. The Cubs beat the Pirates. The Mets over the Reds. And the Dodgers beating the Rockies. And in interleague play, the Blue Jays picked up a win over the Marlins. It was the Guardians over the Nationals and the Red Sox over the Braves. Tonight in the MLB American League, the Angels will be in Detroit. The Twins in Chicago taking on the White Sox. The Blue Jays will be in Baltimore. The Astros in Texas. In the National League, the Cubs in Pittsburgh. And in interleague play, the Braves will be in Boston taking on the Red Sox. I'm Lisa Hillier with your SVI Sports Network. 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
9: Mitch Anthony here with today's Daily Dose. 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
0: All right, let's check on the birthdays today, the 28th day of May. Rock and Roll Hall of Famer Gladys Knight is turning 82 today. Rock and Roll Hall of Famer John Fogerty is 81. In addition to a solo career, he was part of the group Creedence Clearwater Revival. Fine Young Cannibal singer Roland Gift is 65 today. Country singer-songwriter Phil Vassar is 64. Pop singer Kylie Minogue is turning 58 today. Politician Marco Rubio is 55, currently the U.S. Secretary of State. Reality personality Jep Robertson is turning 48. He appeared on the reality series Duck Dynasty along with his family. Singer Colby Calais is 41 today. Former NFL offensive tackle Michael Orr is 40. He's best known for the movie The Blind Side, which tells about his life growing up. He was drafted in the first round of the 2009 NFL Draft out of Ole Miss by the Baltimore Ravens. He started in all 80 games he appeared in for the Ravens and was a member of their Super Bowl champion team in 2012. He played 8 seasons in the NFL, including time with the Tennessee Titans and Carolina Panthers. All right, and singer Alec Benjamin turning 32 today. Here in the Bear Lake Valley, we've got a couple of people celebrating. Lisa Olson, Denise Bainey, and Lynn Parker all celebrating with birthdays today. We hope you all have a wonderful day today. Happy birthday.

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7: 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Oven roasted turkey today. All right, we've been talking, instead of hoagies, we've been talking hamburgers today. Today is National Hamburger Day. And I wanted to know from you, what makes your hamburger the best you've ever eaten, and what ruins it? What ruins a hamburger? What makes it the best? Lots of you, in fact, the most popular answer has been, if it's too dry. I don't like a dry hamburger. A lot of you have said that you want it cooked on a grill or cooked outside. There's been a couple of you that have mentioned certain condiments that you do or don't like on it. The most popular, yes, put it on there, makes it better, mushrooms and Swiss. Dill pickles has been mentioned for ruining it. Someone else said that the dill pickle makes it the best. So there you go. You two can fight that out. Someone else mentioned that the more condiments, the better. Somebody said they like teriyaki sauce and pineapple on theirs, and they wanted a big, juicy hamburger. The worst is if it's dry. Someone else said the best hamburger has hot sauce on it. The worst doesn't have hot sauce on it. There you go. Keeping it simple. Somebody else said dry is the worst, the best cooked on the grill with mushrooms and onions. And someone else said, hey, I like tomato and guacamole on mine. Bad if it's thin and overcooked. So give me a big, juicy hamburger with lots of condiments. And most of you are saying heap on there the mushrooms and the onions and the Swiss cheese and all the good stuff. Yeah. You can hold the mushrooms on mine, but I would take pretty much any of the other, except for that cooked pineapple. You don't cook me pineapple. Ooh, no. All right. Doesn't matter what I think, right? Everybody has their own tastes, and that's what makes us all amazing. All right, here we go. We're going to find ourselves a drum roll here. And somebody is about to win a free 6-inch sandwich from Subway today. Today's winner is the person with the phone number 221-9455. 221-9455. Let's look down. You're a ways down here. One of our first, in fact. You said putting barbecue sauce on it ruins it. I agree. Yeah. Congratulations, you win a free 6-inch sub from Subway. Stop by here at the radio station and pick that up. And join us again tomorrow for Are You Feeling It Friday. Jared will be here with me. We'll give away another Subway along with a couple of other goodies and have a little fun with you while we're at it. Subway reminding you to eat fresh today.
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1: Yeah, that's good.
2: Yeah. Well, all right. We have with us today Whitney, by the way, and Shane Johnson. They're here representing the Bear Lake Memorial Healthcare Foundation, and we're talking trail days. Trail days. You got to pull that mic up there. And
1: yes, we are. Yeah, yeah.
2: Let us hear your voices
3: here
2: today.
3: Too.
2: All right. So, Shane, start us out.
1: Yes, I'm first. Okay. What do you want to know?
2: I want to know what trail days is.
1: Trail days is like a huge. It's a huge event. It's. I mean, we could be here all day talking trail days, mm-hmm. honestly. But it's the second year we've done this. It's June 13th. It's out of the fairgrounds. But what we do, we bring in, we've got a ton of food vendors coming. We've got a bunch of craft vendors coming. We're going to have some animals that the kids can go see, bouncy houses. There's going to be tons of food. This year, we've added in, there's going to be a laser tag game that they can, like a big arena type thing. We've added in a tractor show this year. There's just a lot of things going on that day. There's something for everybody for sure.
2: All right. So first of all, Whitney, you're like, this isn't all I know, but you know animals, and probably a good portion of those animals that are going to be there belong to you. So tell us a little bit about the animals. Is it a petting zoo type thing? Is it a just come and look and learn? Tell us a little bit about the animals.
3: So we're going to have pens with lots of animals. So we're going to have the big brown ox. Pedro mm-hmm. will be there, and of course you can pet him.
2: Everyone loves Pedro.
3: Yes, everyone loves Pedro. We're going to probably have one or two horses there also for the kids to go pet, and they're super friendly. We got little miniature horses. We're going to have some calves, hopefully some brand new calves. We can get our hands on some. So we'll have some calves, and I think we're going to have some birds. There'll be some ducks and bunnies and those. And those are a bit harder to pet just because they're in the little cages, but definitely the big animals. You can come pet big animals. My daughter's bringing her dog, so there'll be a dog there. So yeah, we'll have all sorts of just animals. They can come pet and see and touch and... Maybe we bring some bread. They can give Pedro bread. He loves bread.
2: There you go.
3: Favorite snack.
2: There you go. Pedro loves bread. So do I. That explains a lot.
3: Who doesn't love bread?
2: Now we understand why Pedro's so big.
3: Yes, yes.
2: It's those carbs.
3: Those carbs.
2: They
3: yes.
2: get us all. All right. So there's going to be the fun little animal barn set up. And my grandkids loved the animal barn last year. I felt like that was one of the most popular spots.
3: And the best thing is you just come and go.
2: I mean.
3: Go get some food, come back to the animals.
2: There was those giant bouncy houses outside. And they were constantly like, go bounce. Run back in and see Pedro. Go bounce, run back. So, super fun. All right. Whitney, tell us a little bit really quickly about the Healthcare Foundation and what we're trying to do here. What is the Healthcare Foundation trying to do by holding the trail days? What's
3: so
2: the purpose?
3: Our whole goal is we're raising funds for the hospital. And right now we're raising funds for the new CT scanner. And it is one for your heart. So it's what we already have, but 10 times better. Mm-hmm. It can do a million more things than what we currently are doing. And that's our whole purpose, is to raise funds for every year we do something different. This year we're doing the CT scanner, and next year it'll be something different. But that's why we're holding these fundraisers and all these events for the community, just so that we can raise funds for our community and our hospital.
2: So when you come to a Healthcare Foundation fundraising event and you spend your hard-earned dollars at one of those events, know that that money will come right back to you through services that are provided through the hospital. And the Healthcare Foundation doesn't just contribute to the hospital. What other kind of things
1: it's kind of cool, because one aspect to that is, as you're saying, you know, the money that goes into these things, the hospital, like, I'm a paid position on the foundation, and then there's also Cali Helps there as well. But outside of that, it's all volunteer based, and the hospital pays for our wages. So everything the foundation does comes back in for these fundraisers and mm-hmm. that, which is really cool. I mean, there's very little overhead for our foundation. But you would ask what other things they do. Yeah, we do other. There's some healthier community grants that we do. I mean, people can apply for those, and those are things throughout our community. One of the last ones we did, I'm just trying to think. I mean, we've helped with a variety over the years. There's the little called the, not exercise, but the at the AJ Winters, the little obstacle course. That's the word I'm thinking of.
2: Like the sensory.
1: Yeah, thing. Yeah, that was one there. We've helped with various the golf, disc golf at the Wellstock Park. I mean, just different things throughout the community. People can apply for those, and then we give out scholarships each year as well. We give out three this year to those that are going into the healthcare fields or the nursing fields. So we do, we fundraise, you know, that goes, that helps the hospital with projects, but we also do those other things in the community as well.
2: Right. Okay, so we have food vendors coming. We have craft vendors coming. Those are some people from the Valley and some people from outside of the Valley. So you're supporting both local and I think the important part to remember here is small business. Helping small businesses by getting their names out there, giving some exposure. They have a chance to make some money. The Healthcare Foundation makes some money by having them come in and be part of it. There's going to be all kinds of things. The tractor show and some antique tractors are going to be out there, as well as some modern. Yeah. Brand new. This is a brand new. Never done this one before. Bouncy houses for the kids. Dunk tank.
1: Yes. And we've got a great lineup so far. If you want to dunk some of the high school teachers, or if you just, you know, if you're one of those middle schoolers that are graduating or would really like to dunk Mrs. Passy, like, she's going to be on the dunk tank. So here is your chance, Mr. Hillier. We've had a bunch. We had Jenna Smith has rounded us a bunch of teachers, and we're getting that all lined up, but we're going to have a good variety on the dunk tank this year for sure.
2: And if you know Jenna, they will be there, because if they don't show up, she'll track them in.
1: Oh, yeah. Yeah. Yes, for sure. Yes.
2: She's amazing.
1: She's done awesome.
2: All right. So I know, so I can just tell you, Jared, Mr. Hillier sat on the dunk tank for 2 hours last year. He had one young man that was not even from the Bear Lake Valley, but did have ties to the Valley. That's why he was here. He's visiting family. I think he threw the ball like 50 times. I think is what he said, 50 times. And Jared went in the water between him and all the other people. Our grandkids included got him in a couple of times. I think he went in the water 47 times he decided. So, so fun. We're going to just pray for warm weather. Yeah, so at least he's got some circulation.
1: Yeah, exactly.
2: Well, he might when he gets home. But so that's fun. Some of the other big attractions, tell us what some of the other popular things were last year and they'll see again this year.
3: They bounce houses. Those bounce houses were fun. And I think we have one more. So the bounce houses are huge. Those kids love those.
2: They were
3: hopping. Spend all day on those. Yeah,
1: they were. We're going to have more this year. We got in a couple extra.
3: Yeah,
1: so
3: a few more
1: of them.
2: Mm-hmm. The donuts. Donuts. Some of the foundation members were pretty hot and steamy by the time they were done cooking those donuts, and so they'll have the donuts
1: the fair,
2: out there.
1: Yeah, we'll be doing the fair donuts. There's a talent show. I mean, we're going to have music going on all day from the start till the finish. A lot of great lineups. We'll post that as well. I should mention this, I guess, as we're going. Like, if you're on Facebook, just search Bear Lake Trail Days. It pulls up our event. And then what we're doing, we're posting inside that event. We're highlighting all our food vendors, all our craft vendors, and just all the things that are going on. So, I mean, that's really a good way to see who's coming, and you can kind of see, oh, I want to eat there. I want to check out what those guys have. So that's a great way to see, you know, the lineup and everything that's going on. We'll have the talent show or the music. That'll be posted out there, who's performing. The dunk tank, those that will be sitting on that will also be, we'll have that posted as well. Yeah, that schedule out there. So, I mean, really, if you're on Facebook, that's a great way to...
3: And really, keep up on the Facebook page. My kids every day, they're like, what's the new one that's been posted today? They're checking, like, they're having me check every day to say who's the new person that's coming.
2: I love
3: that.
2: So
3: you can really see and go back and see who he's already posted about.
1: For sure.
3: So
1: that's cool, yeah.
2: That's great. All right, does it cost to get into the event?
1: No, it's free to get in. The animals are free. The tractor show's free. We do charge for, you know, the donuts we are charging for, not very much. I mean, it's minimal what we are charging there. There's donuts and cotton candy that the foundation is doing. Then obviously the craft vendors and the food vendors are selling their products, and there's a charge to them. But the music, the animals, all that, Yeah, there's no charge on that.
2: All right. So basically what we're doing is asking then for people to come out to the fairgrounds June 13th, walk around, spend some money at the vendor so it makes it worth their time to be there. Sit and listen to some of the great music. It's going to be going on all day long. And we've got a pretty good variety. Mm-hmm. We've got voice. We've got individuals. We've got there's a choir, I understand, that's going to be performing. There's going to be some fiddles. There's going to be maybe some dancers. A little bit of theatrical stuff going on. So it'll be a good variety, and it'll be a lot of fun. So check that out. And then, of course, let your kids buy tickets. It's all ticket style, right? Are you doing that again? Mm-hmm. Carnival style. So you have to buy tickets to purchase your donuts and your bouncy houses and the different things. And the vendors, though.
3: Laser tag.
2: That's a new one. And then the vendors will be taking cash, but everybody else, everything else is a ticket. Can we talk about the laser tag for just a minute?
3: Yeah. So the laser tag, I mean, I'll tell you my little part for the laser tag. We did it for my kid at one of my son's birthdays, and it was so fun. The kids loved it. They didn't want to quit, and they keep asking me, when can we do it again? When can we do it again? So the laser tag was so fun. My kids had, I mean, it wasn't just kids. I was involved. My husband was involved. We were all playing.
2: Yeah.
3: Adults are playing. Kids are playing. It's so fun.
2: I love it.
3: That's a new thing that we have at the Trail Days this year.
1: Yeah, and it's going to have a good sized course too. You know, they're gonna set up kind of some not obstacles, but some things to hide behind and those things. So yeah, that's gonna be a huge new thing as well.
2: And can I give a shout out for that real quick?
1: Yes.
2: It's new to the area. It's a mobile laser tag course. So what you can do, and it's called Tag, and owned by Callie and Hunter Forsberg. And you can just call them up, and I think we have some gift certificates that they've actually donated. We're going to give away with our service bingo thing that we've got going on. But I read on there up to 22 people.
3: Yes.
2: And for
3: indoor,
2: 1 hour, 2 hour, 3 hour.
3: Indoor, outdoor.
2: Yeah. And so much fun. So if you want more information about that, Trail Days is a great time to come out. Play,
1: check it out,
2: get some information, rent it or book it for your event, and there could be lots of things going on out there that you could say, hey, I want that at my party or whatever.
1: Yeah, for sure.
2: Or bring the party to the Trail Days.
3: To the Trail Days.
2: And that's even better because then you don't have to clean it up.
3: Yes.
2: Shame does.
1: Yeah. Yeah, exactly.
2: She's like,
1: yeah.
2: You got to set it up and take it down.
1: Oh, it's all
3: good. I mean, the awesome thing about Trail Days is it's the fair.
2: It is.
3: Booked into one day. Mm-hmm. I mean, but then we get to later have the fair still, but it's just, it's a precursor to the fair.
1: Kind of kicks off summer. You know, it's cool.
3: Yeah.
2: And kind of, reminds us of that good old Oregon Trail and how this valley came to be known and then eventually settled and just bringing us back to our roots and bringing us together as a community. What a great event and for a great cause to help support the Healthcare Foundation and again, raising money for the cardiac CT machine. This is going to save lives because of this cardiac CT machine, people are going to be able to have those images done right here instead of having to be shipped out of the valley or make a flying trip somewhere. They can diagnose the problem right now and then get you the help that you need.
3: With it too.
2: Yes,
3: that's
2: absolutely.
3: There's so much prevention.
2: It isn't just for emergencies.
3: Yes.
2: Thank you for pointing that out. It's just for routine checks. They can say, hey, you know what? You got something going on.
3: Yeah.
2: So this is a great cause. Another great thing that's going to be provided by the Healthcare Foundation's efforts. And so get out and support them. Anything else you guys want to throw
1: out?
2: You
1: know, I mean, I might mention, we've got a lot of vendors and that coming. We've got, at last count, like 15 different food vendors coming. And we've got from tacos to snow cones to fries to, I mean, you name it. I mean, a huge variety, ice creams, all kinds of treats, drinks, popcorn, like an awesome variety. So even, you know, come out and eat. And then the vendors, I mean, we've got a lot of great vendors too. I mean, a huge variety. I mean, that's kind of something I've watched as I've come in. We've tried to make sure, you know, we have a good variety. We don't have five people doing the same thing, which, you know, we've got a really good variety on those.
3: Our cornhole tournament.
1: Oh, yes, that's right.
3: About that happening.
1: Yes, that
3: we almost forgot.
1: Tim Passy. They've got a cornhole tournament going on. He's got, I think it's a switcheroo was one of them, and that's where you go, and you don't need to bring your partner. They'll swap around, and then I think there was one where you could bring your teammate. But it'll be going on throughout the day as well, and he's also got, it's Tim Passy that puts that on. I know he's got a Facebook page with the information, but we've also posted it under the event page. So, I mean, really, if you want more information, just find the Trail Days event on Facebook, and it's all under there. And we'll keep continuing to post under there. Yeah.
2: All right, Whitney, tell us one more time, date, time.
3: So June 13th, 10 a.m., 8 p.m. at the fairgrounds.
2: All right, be there.
3: Yeah.
1: And I guess one last thing, it's not really part of, I mean, it is kind of, the Boot Scoot's doing a dance that night as well
3: at
1: the
3: end of it.
1: So, I mean, if you want to, you could be there from 10 till 10 and have something going on the whole day. So they will be having a dance that night as well.
3: Popping out.
1: Yeah, come and go.
3: Oh, and our sponsors. We need to talk about our sponsors.
1: Yes, yeah, we've got so far The Wave, which we're here right now. I mean, you guys have been huge helping us with this. I mean, just like doing this right here and the shout outs and the announcements. And then we've got Watkins Printing is another one of our sponsors, and then Advantage Plus. Right. Those three are, you know, our official Trail Day sponsors, and we appreciate their support.
2: All right. Well, thank you for coming out today. We're going to keep pushing this. We're going to hang the posters. Yeah. So.
1: We're going to leave you some tickets that you can, what those are tickets. I mean, I think there's enough there that you could go get you some donuts and some cotton candy and then go pet Pedro, if that's all you wanted to do.
3: Feed Pedro some cotton candy. He'll probably
2: go buy some donuts. I was going to say go feed Pedro the donuts, but probably better not.
3: Go buy donuts. I
2: really?
3: Donuts.
2: Oh, go buy the donuts and then go feed them to Pedro.
1: There you go.
3: Be good for him.
2: And... you'll make him happy.
3: He's so happy.
2: He's not going to be happy standing there all day without someone giving him a donut.
3: His little square,
2: donut. Oh, all right. Well, thank you so much for being here today. Go support Bear Lake Trail Days. It's the Bear Lake Valley Healthcare Foundation's big fundraiser, one of their big fundraisers of the year. Again, it's going for something very needed. The cardiac CT at the hospital, scholarships, and all kinds of things in the community. So support them, and they'll support you.
3: Thank you.
2: Thanks.
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6: 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They can even arrange for engravings to be completed on an existing stone. Now is a good time to order a headstone or engraving, whether Whether it's a prearranged funeral plan, questions about services they provide, or ordering a headstone, give Schwab Matthews Mortuary a call or set up an appointment at 847-0451.
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1: Bear Lake Valley's weather.
0: Highs in the upper 70s today with sunshine and a few afternoon clouds. Overnight lows in the 40s. Friday, highs again in the low to mid 70s with mix of sun and clouds. Rain showers and mostly cloudy on Saturday. High temperatures will drop into the 50s. In fact, low 50s, maybe even the upper 40s on Saturday. Overnight lows in the upper 30s. Warming back up starting on Sunday with low to mid 60s, upper 60s Monday and into the 80s by next week with sunny days ahead. A little rain possible on Saturday. Otherwise, a beautiful day today and through the weekend.
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Mixing in all kinds of genres with country, alternative, we've got pop, we've got a little classic rock, and of easy listening as well. Coming up in this 10 o'clock hour, Anna Kendrick will sing Cups, When I'm Gone, of course, from the Pitch Perfect soundtrack. We've also got This Is It by Kenny Loggins, Damiano David with The First Time. In the middle of our 10 o'clock hour, we'll check the community events. We'll also hear Hold Me in the Dark by Miles Smith, Invisible by Knox, and we'll throw it back with Phil Collins and Two Hearts. Congratulations to Phil Collins, by the way, being inducted into the Hall of Fame. Coming up right now, it's U2 with Scars.

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0: 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Funeral services for Cody King will be held on Friday, May 29th at 12 noon in the St. Charles LDS Chapel. Friends may call at Schwab Matthews Mortuary this evening from 6 to 8 p.m. and on Friday from 10 to 11:45 prior to the services. And burial will be in the Fish Haven Cemetery. Bear Lake Animal Hospital's Baby Animal Days coming up this Saturday, May 30th from 11 to 1 at 440 North 4th Street in Montpelier. This is a family-friendly event, free to everyone, includes a free lunch, horseback rides, photo props and activities, baby animals from around the valley, a surprise animal appearance, also horse-drawn wagon rides available from Wellesley Stock Park to the Bear Lake Animal Hospital. And they will have dessert options available for you to purchase. They're also going to have face painting and a few other fun things out there for you to purchase. So Baby Animal Days, the lunch is free. All of the activities are free. Take some cash for dessert, and maybe you want to, you know, get your face painted or do some, buy a fun little animal, 3D printed animal. Farmers Market every Tuesday through September 29th, noon to 4 at 186 North 4th Street in Montpelier. 4-H and Livestock Sheep and Goat Weigh-In, May 30th, 11 a.m. at the Bear Lake County Fairgrounds. Make sure you have your tags purchased prior to weigh-in. Also, Livestock Day Camp will be June 16th, 2 o'clock at the Fairgrounds. 4th of July, 250-year celebration. The 4th of July Choir is meeting every Sunday to practice at the Paris, Idaho Tabernacle. Everyone from around the valley, ages 12 to 100, that likes to sing, please come and be part of the 4th of July Choir. Idawise Solid Waste District and Bear Lake Facility Landfill are doing a spring cleanup special June 1st through June 6th, the entire week. Between 7:30 a.m. and 5 p.m., you can drop off your municipal waste, non-municipal waste, inert material like brick, sand, gravel, concrete, clean soil, burnable brush waste like tree limbs and brush, also dead animals that you haul in yourself, any metal, all at no charge. And it also will not go against your weight, your tonnage allowed for the year. This is for household and yard cleanup only. And remember, if you're bringing in tires or if you're bringing in refrigerators or campers or old vehicles, you will have to pay for those. But everything else, free next week. Father's Day Rifle Raffle. Henry Golden Boy is being raffled off at the Bear Lake Senior Center just in time for Father's Day. Tickets are $5 each, $5 for one ticket, 6 tickets for $25, and you can purchase those at the Senior Center Wednesday, Thursdays, and Fridays. They're open 9 a.m. to 3 p.m. That drawing will be held on Friday, June 12th. Bear Lake Library summer activities will begin on June 2nd. There will be a mobile dinosaur museum from ISU here in the valley at AJ Winters from 5 to 7 p.m. Other activities include a dot marker coloring, making a dino fossil, and a bouncy house. Also, don't forget Bear Lake Summer Lunch Program with Bear Lake School District begins on Monday and will be served every Monday through Thursday through July 9th. AJ Winters Elementary is one pickup place, 11:30 to 12:30. And you can also pick up in Paris at the elementary between 11:30 and noon, serving ages 1 through 18. These are grab-and-go lunches. The child must be present in order to pick up the meal. You'll also get a breakfast for the next day. And on Thursdays, they will send home enough food for the weekend for each child. Today at the Senior Center, they are serving hoagies for lunch. Okay. And your community calendar, again, brought to you by Advantage Plus Federal Credit Union, where the advantage is yours.
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Your song saved my life. You too, starting off this 11 o'clock playlist. How Long by the Eagles, Feeling Satisfied by Boston, and Sweet Creature by Harry Styles. They will all start off this 11 o'clock playlist of all hits. Coming up later, we'll hear Noah Kahan's Staying Still, his newest release, Blinding Lights by The Weeknd, Anyone by Justin Bieber, and we're going to throw it back with Eye of the Tiger by Survivor. Up next here in the 11 o'clock playlist, Sia sings Unstoppable.

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1: Bear Lake Valley's weather.
0: Sunshine with a few afternoon clouds today. Upper 70s expected for the high and overnight lows in the 40s. Friday, we're going to be partly cloudy with low to mid 70s. The high Saturday, we're going to be cold as it's rainy all day expected on Saturday with mostly cloudy conditions and low 50s. The high, possibly even into the upper 40s for the high as all, and overnight lows in the 30s. We'll slowly start to warm back up on Sunday with low to mid 60s and partly cloudy. Upper 60s and sunshine Monday, and starting next week, by the end of the week, we'll be back into the 80s for the high with sunshine.
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3: NBC News Radio. I'm Chris Caraccio. A deal to extend the ceasefire has reportedly been reached by the U.S. and Iran. The deal is pending President Trump's final approval. Axios reports the two countries have reached an agreement on a 60-day memorandum of understanding. It would lead to more intense negotiations on Iran's nuclear program. Rain is in the forecast for millions across the southeast. A level 1 out of 4 flash flood threat is in place for a corridor that stretches from eastern Kansas and parts of the Gulf Coast to the Atlantic coasts. A federal judge is allowing President Trump to move ahead with an executive order that puts limits on mail-in voting, Michael Kastner reports.
4: Trump signed an order back in March calling for a list of confirmed U.S. citizens eligible to vote in each state and requiring the U.S. Postal Service to only deliver ballots to voters on each state's approved mail-in ballot list. The Democratic Party filed for an injunction blocking the measure, saying it could disenfranchise millions of voters. A federal judge rejected the Democrats' request because the executive order had not yet been implemented.
3: Texas Senate Democratic candidate James Tallarico says his campaign brought in over $3 million after Republican Attorney General Ken Paxton won the GOP runoff. According to Tallarico's statement, the haul shattered grassroots fundraising records and sends a message that Texans deserve better than Paxton. Tallarico is calling for an improved economy, pay raises, and lower cost for gas, groceries, housing, and health care. Big shakeup in tennis. World number one Jannik Sinner is out of the French Open following an upset loss today to Juan Manuel Cerundolo. Sinner lost in 5 sets after struggling in the heat and receiving medical attention. The defeat snapped Sinner's 30-match winning streak and ended his bid for a career Grand Slam at Roland Garros. So with Carlos Alcaraz out with a wrist injury, now Novak Djokovic is the only remaining contender with a Grand Slam singles title. I'm Chris Caraggio, NBC News Radio.
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3: The governor of California says the state will impose a 100% tax on payments from President Trump's so-called anti-weaponization fund, Tammy Trujillo reports.
6: Last week, the Trump administration announced a $1.8 billion fund for victims of alleged political weaponization, including possibly for those who were charged in connection with the January 6th Capitol riot. On Wednesday, Governor Gavin Newsom called it a slush fund and said, quote, anyone from California who receives any of those funds, we want to tax 100% of those proceeds. He added, it's an action we look forward to taking. Meanwhile, New York Assemblyman Alex Boris wants to see the same tax requirement in his state.
3: Sam Altman had said not too long ago that artificial intelligence would replace up to 40% of all work tasks in the not-too-distant future. Now, the CEO of OpenAI says he spoke too soon. Altman told Reuters that his fears were overblown. He says while some jobs will be eliminated, many of them ultimately require a human component that cannot be replaced. In fact, he's gone back to writing emails himself rather than outsourcing them to AI. Phil Collins won't be performing at this year's Rock and Roll Hall of Fame induction ceremony despite being inducted. He's going into the hall for his solo work. Collins told BBC Breakfast that he was asked to perform, but he turned it down, saying, "You've got to be match fit to do something like that." He explained, "You have rehearsed, and by that point, if you haven't been singing for a while, your voice is going to be shot, and that's not good, so I'd rather not do it." Collins is already in the Rock and Roll Hall of Fame as a member of Genesis. The 2026 induction ceremony is scheduled for November 14th in Los Angeles. A new type of EV charger could soon make its debut in Washington, D.C. A company called VoltPost has devised a way to turn light posts into EV chargers using each pole's existing electric infrastructure. The city has awarded a grant to the company to help refit up to 16 light posts. I'm Chris Caraggio, NBC News Radio.
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Better Days by Yellow Card. Hey, it's 8 minutes into the 12 o'clock playlist. Billy Joel coming up in this hour. Also, Paramore. We have Kelly Clarkson in the playlist. Keith Urban. Franz Ferdinand. We'll also hear from Duran Duran and more. Keeping those hits rolling in the 12 o'clock playlist. It's Taylor Swift up next singing Cruel Summer.

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0: 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Funeral services for Cody King will be held on Friday, May 29th at 12 noon in the St. Charles LDS Chapel. Friends may call at Schwab Matthews Mortuary this evening from 6 to 8 p.m. and on Friday from 10 to 11:45 prior to the services. And burial will be in the Fish Haven Cemetery. Bear Lake Animal Hospital's Baby Animal Days coming up this Saturday, May 30th from 11 to 1 at 440 North 4th Street in Montpelier. This is a family-friendly event, free to everyone, includes a free lunch, horseback rides, photo props and activities, baby animals from around the valley, a surprise animal appearance, also horse-drawn wagon rides available from Wellesley Stock Park to the Bear Lake Animal Hospital. And they will have dessert options available for you to purchase. They're also going to have face painting and a few other fun things out there for you to purchase. So Baby Animal Days, the lunch is free. All of the activities are free. Take some cash for dessert, and maybe you want to, you know, get your face painted or do some, buy a fun little animal, 3D printed animal. Farmers Market every Tuesday through September 29th, noon to 4 at 186 North 4th Street in Montpelier. 4-H and Livestock Sheep and Goat Weigh-In, May 30th, 11 a.m. at the Bear Lake County Fairgrounds. Make sure you have your tags purchased prior to weigh-in. Also, Livestock Day Camp will be June 16th, 2 o'clock at the Fairgrounds. 4th of July, 250-year celebration. The 4th of July Choir is meeting every Sunday to practice at the Paris, Idaho Tabernacle. Everyone from around the valley, ages 12 to 100, that likes to sing, please come and be part of the 4th of July Choir. Idawai Solid Waste District and Bear Lake Facility Landfill are doing a spring cleanup special June 1st through June 6th, the entire week. Between 7:30 a.m. and 5 p.m., you can drop off your municipal waste, non-municipal waste, inert material like brick, sand, gravel, concrete, clean soil, burnable brush waste like tree limbs and brush, also dead animals that you haul in yourself, any metal, all at no charge. And it also will not go against your weight, your tonnage allowed for the year. This is for household and yard cleanup only. And remember, if you're bringing in tires or if you're bringing in refrigerators or campers or old vehicles, you will have to pay for those. But everything else, free next week. Father's Day Rifle Raffle. Henry Golden Boy is being raffled off at the Bear Lake Senior Center just in time for Father's Day. Tickets are $5 each, $5 for one ticket, 6 tickets for $25, and you can purchase those at the Senior Center Wednesday, Thursdays, and Fridays. They're open 9 a.m. to 3 p.m. That drawing will be held on Friday, June 12th. Bear Lake Library summer activities will begin on June 2nd. There will be a mobile dinosaur museum from ISU here in the valley at AJ Winters from 5 to 7 p.m. Other activities include a dot marker coloring, making a dino fossil, and a bouncy house. Also, don't forget Bear Lake Summer Lunch Program with Bear Lake School District begins on Monday and will be served every Monday through Thursday through July 9th. AJ Winters Elementary is one pickup place, 11:30 to 12:30. And you can also pick up in Paris at the elementary between 11:30 and noon, serving ages 1 through 18. 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You'll also get a breakfast for the next day. And on Thursdays, they will send home enough food for the weekend for each child. Today at the Senior Center, they are serving hoagies for lunch. Okay. 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

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Thanks for tuning in today. 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Stay safe, happy, and well. Keep the sunscreen on and keep yourself hydrated. It's going to be a warm one today. I'll be back tomorrow morning. I'm going to bring Jared with me. We'll be here at 7 o'clock for the Are You Feeling It Friday show. Augustana with Boston. That's next.

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0: We are the NFHS. That stands for the National Federation of State High School Associations. 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And so, we stand. 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
3: NBC News Radio, I'm Chris Caraccio. A deal to extend the ceasefire has reportedly been reached by the U.S. and Iran. The deal is pending President Trump's final approval. Axios reports the two countries have reached an agreement on a 60-day memorandum of understanding. It would lead to more intense negotiations on Iran's nuclear program. Rain is in the forecast for millions across the southeast. A level 1 out of 4 flash flood threat is in place for a corridor that stretches from eastern Kansas and parts of the Gulf Coast to the Atlantic coasts. A federal judge is allowing President Trump to move ahead with an executive order that puts limits on mail-in voting, Michael Kastner reports.
4: Trump signed an order back in March calling for a list of confirmed U.S. citizens eligible to vote in each state and requiring the U.S. Postal Service to only deliver ballots to voters on each state's approved mail-in ballot list. The Democratic Party filed for an injunction blocking the measure, saying it could disenfranchise millions of voters. A federal judge rejected the Democrats' request because the executive order had not yet been implemented.
3: Texas Senate Democratic candidate James Tallarico says his campaign brought in over $3 million after Republican Attorney General Ken Paxton won the GOP runoff. According to Tallarico's statement, the haul shattered grassroots fundraising records and sends a message that Texans deserve better than Paxton. Tallarico is calling for an improved economy, pay raises, and lower cost for gas, groceries, housing, and health care. Big shakeup in tennis. World number one Yannick Sinner is out of the French Open following an upset loss today to Juan Manuel Cerundolo. Sinner lost in five sets after struggling in the heat and receiving medical attention. The defeat snapped Sinner's 30-match winning streak and ended his bid for a career Grand Slam at Roland Garros. So with Carlos Alcaraz out with a wrist injury, now Novak Djokovic is the only remaining contender with a Grand Slam singles title. I'm Chris Caraggio, NBC News Radio.
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3: The governor of California says the state will impose a 100% tax on payments from President Trump's so-called anti-weaponization fund, Tammy Trujillo reports.
6: Last week, the Trump administration announced a $1.8 billion fund for victims of alleged political weaponization, including possibly for those who were charged in connection with the January 6th Capitol riot. On Wednesday, Governor Gavin Newsom called it a slush fund and said, quote, anyone from California who receives any of those funds, we want to tax 100% of those proceeds. He added, it's an action we look forward forward to taking. Meanwhile, New York Assemblyman Alex Boris wants to see the same tax requirement in his state.
3: Sam Altman had said not too long ago that artificial intelligence would replace up to 40% of all work tasks in the not-too-distant future. Now, the CEO of OpenAI says he spoke too soon. Altman told Reuters that his fears were overblown. He says while some jobs will be eliminated, many of them ultimately require a human component that cannot be replaced. In fact, he's gone back to writing emails himself rather than outsourcing them to AI. Phil Collins won't be performing at this year's Rock and Roll Hall of Fame induction ceremony despite being inducted. He's going into the hall for his solo work. Collins told BBC Breakfast that he was asked to perform, but he turned it down, saying, "You've got to be match fit to do something like that." He explained, "You have rehearsed, and by that point, if you haven't been singing for a while, your voice is going to be shot, and that's not good, so I'd rather not do it." Collins is already in the Rock and Roll Hall of Fame as a member of Genesis. The 2026 induction ceremony is scheduled for November 14th in Los Angeles. A new type of EV charger could soon make its debut in Washington, D.C. A company called VoltPost has devised a way to turn light posts into EV chargers using each pole's existing electric infrastructure. The city has awarded a grant to the company to help refit up to 16 light posts. I'm Chris Caraggio, NBC News Radio.
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